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That's Noah Kahan here on Y94 playing that nonstop music for you on a Wednesday. Tomorrow morning, Thursday, 8:10 in the morning on the Playhouse. Your next chance to pick your purse. That's right. A full lineup of the purses at Y94.com. That's where you sign up too. How else are we going to call your name? New York.

Harry Styles on Y94 to give me my cue to wrap up time in the studio. We're going to make that elbow room, I think, for young Mason. Yeah, baby boy Mason on his way in here. Have a great rest of your night. Be safe out there. I want to talk to you, not about you, all right? Until next time, I'm Joel D. saying see you later on Y94. Right now, it's time to get folded.

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3: 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They're 10 miles south of Moorhead on Highway 75. 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

The two to the three to the four. When it's last call and they kick us out the door. It's getting kind of late, but the ladies want some more. Oh my, good Lord. Tell them drink some.

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18: Here we go. Zero and Amy K in the 184 Morning Playhouse. How about a fall thunderstorm, huh? It's a little bit of rain, lightning.
19: Well, last night, I could kind of see the lightning, and I'm like, is it going to storm? Are we getting rain? What's going on? Then this morning, waking up, going to my car, okay, well, here's the rain.
18: It was flashing something crazy on my way, and I was like, hello, thunderstorm. I feel like I've seen more of that kind of thing now than I actually did in the summertime.
19: Honestly, I feel like we have got a kind of a more
18: weird
19: rain. Yeah.
18: All right, first song. Did you do it yesterday?
19: Yes, it is your turn today.
18: Okay, I wanted to do something with how I feel about the rain. Blind Melon, no rain.

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1: 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This is kind of a sad one. Less than half of single Americans ever think they'll find the one.
4: Less than half of people don't think they're going to find the one?
1: And most of those singles think they'll either be alone, end up settling, or just find a relationship with somebody that is adequate. That is also, by the way, settling.
4: So that's sad, because then it's like at least the other 50% has that hope, and they're going to maybe go out and find someone in this group and convince them. But are they just so stuck in their negative thinking? They're like, well, I guess this is who it is. I'm settling.
1: Guess you'll be all right. So that's kind of depressing.
4: It is sad. Gotta think positive.
1: If you are spending a lot of time alone, maybe you want to watch some Disney and Hulu. Unfortunately, it's a little bit more expensive to do so. They're jacking up their prices again, especially if you don't want the commercials. It's up another $2, bringing that bundle from $19.99 to now $21.99. And they have it. If you're willing to watch the ads, that for now is still $12.99. However, a jack up is expected soon.
4: So I have the one with ads.
1: So $13.
4: Yeah.
1: But they're anticipating that will go up here shortly after this one does.
4: There are so many different streaming services, and they're getting too expensive.
1: Now, Netflix is still the most expensive of all of them, though. Their premium plan, if you don't want the commercials, is $26.99 a month, and that is $4 more than HBO Max, which is the second most expensive. They all kind of stink. It's not so bad if you're willing to watch the commercials, but I wish at some point they just go like, listen, obviously we're trying to create a situation where y'all just accept the commercials again. We're recreating cable. Congratulations.
4: That's what it is. How is Netflix the most expensive? It's the most garbage of them all.
1: It is. For one of the football games I wanted to watch, I did a free trial of, so DirecTV is just like a streamer now, but you get all the channels and stuff. And I was like, you know what? There was something kind of like nice and refreshing about just like regular cable. It's kind of hard for me not to just want to be like, I just might keep this.
4: We ended up having to watch like, we had to pull out our antenna last night to watch Survivor.
1: Old.
4: I know.
1: Old. And lastly, kind of a scary thing if you're considering or already on the GLP-1s, or any of them, I should say. Have you heard about this lawsuit where it's creating vision problems? Some people are losing their vision, going partly blind.
5: We have gotten around close to 200 calls. There's so much fear and unknown. And they want answers, and, you know, these are not minor side effects.
1: It is one of the lawyers that is kind of going after them, saying, like, listen, this is not being talked about enough. There's, like, all kinds of weird eye stuff that some people are struggling with.
4: Okay,

0: like the doctors have to warn people, hey, just let you know there's this percent of chance of people who might have some vision loss.
1: Yeah, you might lose some weight. You wouldn't be able to see it, though.
0: Stop. That's terrible. Whiz.
1: Isn't that scary?
0: Yes.
1: You know, I kind of go in and out of this thing where I'm like, man, because you see a lot of success stories and people that are like super happy with it. And we've talked about this before. I think we were each kind of interested. But then every time I'm kind of like, yeah, I'm going to make the appointment. There's this other scary story that comes out that I'm like, I kind of would like to see, you know?
0: Listen, I started when I was pregnant. I asked my doctor while I was pregnant, after I give birth, can I try it? And she was all for it. And then Stephen was at the doctor's with me. And so when we got home, he was like, we should really talk about you going on a GLP-1. We don't know all the research.
1: Well, look at him.
0: Yeah. And I was like, I think I'll be okay.
1: Are you going to tell him that he was maybe right?
0: No, we're keeping that. Yeah. I'm not telling him that.
1: That's wise. Really, with all men, just don't tell us if we were right. Baby, you

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3: I miss being young. Your 20s are great. You're down for whatever. Your friends call you. They're like, do you want to go? You're like, I'll go. You don't even know where you're going. You're like, I'll move, dude. I'll set my apartment on fire. What do you want to do? Your 30s come, and you're like, where are we going? How late are they open? Is it loud? I am going to drive separate. Your 40s, I'm not going. I'm mad that you thought I would go.

0: Speaking of falling in love, you've heard of the hopeless romantics before? You've heard the term?
1: I've heard the term, yes.
0: And it's usually that, you know, that person where you're like, oh gosh, you know, you're single, but you'll find the right one. You're just such a hopeless romantic. Well, there's a little bit of a story out that says maybe those people need to flip the script a little bit and be less hopeless romantics and be more hopeful romantics.
1: So like switching your mindset on it?
0: Because it is a little bit different, right? That hopeless romantic is running around looking for their rom-com romance. That person that doesn't exist. They're looking for their Jimmy Fallon fever pitch moment.
1: Oh, my gosh.
0: It's the only one I like.
1: That's the only love movie yep. you like? Oh, my gosh.
0: I think it's Jimmy. I hope it's Jimmy Fallon
1: it
0: and fever
1: is.
0: Pitch. It's a good
1: and
0: movie.
1: And Drew Barrymore.
0: Oh, she does so many of those movies.
1: Yes.
0: Well, to be a hopeful romantic, you're still looking for all those same things, those qualities in somebody, but because you're more hopeful than hopeless, you recognize that they're also human and they're going to come with some faults and you're going to have some real problems and not everything's fixed with this grandiose gesture and then everything's happily ever after. You understand this can take a little bit of work on your part. They say it's just all about flipping the script, being less of a hopeless romantic, more hopeful.
1: I think it's just be happy you found someone.
0: Just like Jimmy Fallon and Drew Barrymore and Fever Pitch.
1: Did you even remember it was her, or you only remember Jimmy Fallon?
0: I only remember Jimmy in most things.
1: Stop.
0: So dreamy. Love me some Jimmy Fallon. It's 5:55 here at the Y94 Morning Playhouse. Left on red momentarily some of those members of the Playhouse family that they needed some sage wisdom, but it's just so weird we screened it previously. We're going to try to make it good after the band.

0: Playhouse, Y94.0 and Amy K. Now, getting left on Reddit stinks. It really does when you send a message and you're like, hello! You're shouting into an empty room.
1: You know what stinks? If you send multiple and they just leave you on Reddit. You've had to see one of those. Can you please answer?
0: Please tell me I responded to all your messages.
1: It was my sister.
0: Oh, thank goodness. 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We're trying to make that right.
2: It's pretty much the worst thing you can do to a person. 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
0: All right, Left on Red. Let's see if we can tackle this one. It's actually kind of sad. Or is it? My boss eats lunch in his car every single day, which is fine, except he doesn't leave the parking lot. He just sits there for an hour, almost to the minute, while staring directly through the office windows at us, sometimes eating a sandwich or a cheeseburger or whatever. Occasionally, he'll kind of half wave if we stare at him long enough, but nobody knows why he refuses to eat inside or go somewhere. Do I ask if he's okay? He just looks sad.
1: You can ask if he's okay, but maybe don't bring up the fact that you look sad while you're eating. I think you should bring it up.
0: You know, he could just be listening to music. He could be on the phone and want some privacy, and rather than drive around, he's choosing to sit there and talk in his, you know, on through his CarPlay or whatever. There's a thousand things that could be happening in there. Maybe he just likes to sit in his car.
1: Maybe he just needs to decompress, and he wants to, like, he needs to get out of the office, but he doesn't want to go anywhere for lunch, and it's not like he can drive around and eat. So this is what he's doing. He's just getting out of the office. Maybe he's stressed.
0: Could the poor dude actually have some peace if he ate inside? Because you seem like you're all kind of annoying. You're sitting there staring out the window.
1: Yeah, you know
0: at the
1: where
0: man.
1: He is at lunch to the exact minute. You know, oh, he's still in there.
0: Like, maybe he's just trying to get away from you people.
1: That's what it sounds like.
0: Left on Red, someone says, my boyfriend sleeps with a framed picture of his childhood dog on his nightstand, and before we are intimate, he turns it around so the dog isn't watching. Is this sweet or deeply concerning? Because this dog would have passed about 16 years ago.
1: Can I tell you something? I have a, what? It's not a picture of Ziggy.
0: Scared, but yeah.
1: I have a picture of my dad on my nightstand who has also passed away. And sometimes when Steven and I do things, I feel weird that the picture is there.
0: I don't think that's actually an uncommon thing. I think a lot of people do. The dog is maybe a little bit less common, but relatives, sure.
1: But I feel for him. So, but maybe this dog is like the first loss he's ever dealt with or something like that. And he clearly loved that dog. So he's turning around. He can't let the little doggy see.
0: If this is the quirkiest, most frustrating thing in your relationship, I think you're okay.
1: Yeah.
0: You're good. We got my husband has started pretending he doesn't know me when we're in public because he thinks it's so funny. Like, I'll ask him a question at Target and he'll loudly say, ma'am, please leave me alone. I don't know who you think I am, but I'm not your husband. People stare at me like I'm insane. He thinks it's hilarious. And the other day, he actually peed a little in the car because he thought it was so funny. How many times before I'm allowed to say, you need to stop this?
1: I think you could tell him, like, if you're going to do this, then you have to, like, laugh about it because people are staring at me and it's making me uncomfortable. But it is so funny.
0: You know, it was funny, like, the one time. But you can't keep doing that to somebody. And I would say you could get revenge, but it actually could be a really volatile situation if you did that.
1: Roles were reversed.
0: Because I think people would come to your defense, like, who's this man harassing this woman? With you, they're just like, who's this crazy lady?
1: Yeah.
0: So I don't think you could do it back. Maybe you just have to say, like, listen, like, you're putting me, I don't like this. It's funny. You've had your joke. But I can't even get revenge because people will come after you.
1: That is true. Maybe you word it that way. I like the fact that you say, like, listen, you've done it enough. But it is getting uncomfortable for me. And you can't come to the store with me. We can't go out in public anymore if you're going to keep doing it.
0: That's the other solution. You just can't go shopping together anymore, which is kind of sad. Maybe that's been the game all along.
1: That's what I was kind of wondering. After I said that, is he just trying to get out of going to the store with you?
0: It could be as simple as that. He just doesn't want to anymore.
1: Maybe don't threaten to take away the trips. Just say, you got to stop doing that because it's making me uncomfortable.
0: It seems like something that would happen in our office. And lastly, left on red, my coworker keeps a spreadsheet, it would seem, ranking everyone in the office by how likely they are to survive a zombie apocalypse. It became a talking point, and he shared it with some people, and I've now discovered that I'm dead last. Do I confront him and ask why, or does that just make it more embarrassing? Somebody took the spreadsheet and put it in ChatGPT and made a weird flyer that's been taped all over our office, and now I'm embarrassed and sad. Do I have to defile this list, rip it down, and say, why would I be last?
1: I mean, you're taking it pretty serious. I think it's just a joke. But if you really want to know, why don't you ask about it? I think if I've said this before, if there was a zombie apocalypse, I don't think I would survive. You know yourself best. Do you really think you'd be good? I would give myself up as a sacrifice.
0: Yeah, you'd give yourself up as a sacrifice.
1: I would. Mm-hmm. I really would. You guys run. I'll distract them. Over here, zombies.
0: I don't think that you would have the choice to do this.
1: Yes, I would.
0: It would just sort of happen.
1: No, I would also wouldn't want to live in a zombie apocalypse. There's no end to it. I will give myself up.
0: Oh, sure there is, when all the people are eaten.
1: Let's see. Why do you even want to live during this? Why do you care so much about this? You can ask him, why do you think I wouldn't be good?
0: Seeing as he puts you at the bottom of the list, obviously they want to make it a conversation piece with you. It's all in good fun. I don't think you're being, like, bullied or anything.
1: Do you also think, like, they're making a zombie apocalypse happen? You're taking it too personally.
0: Yeah. I don't think you need to run around and rip them down. Honestly, the more emotion you show something like this, the more, because we're all children, the people that printed it are just going to think it's funnier, and it's going to just be more of a conversation. Yeah. Just go, ha, ha, ha, you're right. I probably wouldn't do very good. I can't run.
1: I think, though, if you go around and you do tear them down, like Zero said, they're just going to keep putting more up. It's going to get worse. Do not do that.
0: You know, think of every time you've ever ran around this building and said, stop. Did anyone ever stop?
1: No one ever does. Never.
0: It's just going to make it worse, man.
1: Yeah, don't tear them down. Is there anything joking you could do back?
0: Dress as a zombie.
1: Please, for Halloween. Mm-hmm. Oh, that's perfect.
0: 4 weeks from now, you got Halloween, you show up as a zombie, and then you just start, like, chasing people around, have fun with them, be like, they got me first, brains, and everybody will laugh, and now you've won the joke.
1: Please do that. That's wonderful.
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0: Hey, not too far, if you're on the 194 Morning Playhouse, a round of Normal or Nope, and kind of related, I guess, Benny Blanco, or Mr. Selena Gomez, he's trying to normalize something. I'm not going to tell you what it is, but kind of gross.
1: Ooh.
0: He wants to normalize this. If it's normal in your relationship, we'll talk about it on the way.
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0: It is open and lots of fun, by the way. Lost in the Valley Corn Maze and Pumpkin Patch is open.
1: You hear Corn Maze, Pumpkin Patch, you think we've done this, but there is so much to do at Lost in the Valley. They have, of course, the massive Corn Maze, huge Pumpkin Patch, but then there's a giant slide, rope course. There's a huge bouncy blob for the kiddos. There is plenty of fun there and perfect spots to take fall photos.
0: I'm a little upset, though, because huge bouncy blob was my name in the dance club, and I can't believe they stole that from me.
1: Should have trademarked it.
0: I guess so. But tickets, $10 or $15 at the gate.
1: Yeah, buy them ahead of time. 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

0: It's Playhouse, Y94, 610, Zero, and Amy K with Normal or Nope. Do these members of the Playhouse family sound totally normal or, yeah, not really, normal or nope? Before I leave for work every day, I say, you're in charge now, to my dog. Is that weird?
1: No, I think that's so cute. You're in charge. You're watching, making sure everything is good in our home. I love that. It's a little goodbye to him.
0: I think just in general, most people say some sort of goodbye to their pets when they leave the house most of the time. You ever have left? I know Ziggy's not with us anymore.
1: R.I.P.
0: You ever leave and have not said goodbye to him and you like felt kind of guilty?
1: Oh, you feel guilty.
0: No, I didn't even say goodbye to Ziggy.
1: Yeah, it's like mom guilt. Oh my gosh. And you know what's worse? Not just doing it for the day, but when you go on like a vacation.
0: Oh,
1: and you're going to be gone longer. Oh, I'm so sorry. Did I give you enough love?
0: I don't know, like, where our dog Pluto got the idea that he is just, like, invited to everything we do. But every time we leave that house, he just, like, stares out the window with the saddest, dopiest dog face. And it's like, you can't come to the grocery store. You can't.
1: He just wants to go with you everywhere. Look at that love.
0: I guess so. Normal or nope, I refuse to eat the first chip out of a thing of Pringles. I throw it away. It feels like the lid chip.
1: See, I don't have an issue with that. If we're talking bread, the front and the back of the bread, yuck. They look bad.
0: I think if there's a Pringle I don't eat, it's the opposite of you.
1: The bottom?
0: Yeah, because the top is usually just fine. Fresh. It's at the bottom when it's like the crumbs.
1: I'll eat all of them.
0: Just pour it in your mouth?
1: Yeah, give me a whole roll. I don't know what to call it.
0: Tube,
1: yeah.
0: Can.
1: There we go.
0: Can. Because once you pop, you cannot stop. Normal or nope, if I'm using a public bathroom and somebody chooses the stall directly next to me when others are open, I immediately leave without going. They ruined my experience.
1: Same. I don't know if I'll leave without going, but it does drive me nuts. There were, especially like if you're at a restaurant, a gas station, somewhere public where like, there are so many stalls to choose from, and you chose the one right next to me. You dirty animal. What is wrong with you? Same thing here. It drives me nuts in ours. There's only three stalls. But if someone's in the middle stall, I walk right out. I'm not even going to go in because I just feel like I'm going to give you your privacy.
0: Well, and, you know, depending on what they're doing in there, you don't want to do that to yourself. You ever open it and you can just like smell and you're just like, I'll come back.
1: There's certain people where my office is near the bathroom. So I see like, oh, that's who's going in. Won't be in there for the rest of the day.
0: I always feel kind of weird because my bathroom of choice is directly across from our front desk. And I'm like, you know, if she's paying any attention, she knows exactly like how long all of us have been in there. And she can probably guess like, that's what they were doing. That's what they were doing.
1: Yesterday, I had to go to the bathroom, but someone was in the middle stall, and it made me so uncomfortable that I went in, and then they're in there. So then I walked out, and then I went in multiple times to check if they were done.
0: And they were there for a long time, I bet.
1: Well, then, like, they, I think, were catching me. They knew I was in there, and she even said, were you the one who's come in here a couple times? No.
0: No, of course not.
1: This is my first time.
0: I've never actually been in this bathroom before.
1: Ever in my life.
0: Finally, normal or nope, when I stay at a hotel, I like to sleep sideways across the bed because I paid for the whole mattress, and I'm going to use it. Dang it.
1: Why don't you just, like, starfish out? Why are you sleeping a weird way?
0: I guess I just lay however I lay, I
1: guess.
0: Same. Yeah.
1: But then you could like toss and turn if you want. You could starfish, do whatever you want.
0: I do feel like I'm a horribly messy person in a hotel room because I am just like, you know what? I paid for this room. I'm going to enjoy it. So I'm like sprawled everywhere. I open every drawer. I'm the worst hotel guest.
1: Mine is not because of that, but it's just because then you start like unpacking and you throw things around and it's just trying to live out of a suitcase is hard.
0: No, I would normally live like this, but I'm only here for 3 days.
1: Yeah.
0: Better make a disaster for the work thing I did last week. I was like, I am the worst person because that room, I put the little do not disturb thing up because I was like, I don't want anyone to see how I'm leaving this room while I'm here.
1: Never got any new towels?
0: No, I just kept it disgusting. And I kind of like, I like to think I sort of straighten up after myself before I leave, but it was bad.
1: Yeah, that's just hotel life, I think.
0: And then you leave and you're just kind of like, well,
1: see ya.
0: Please don't judge me or charge the boss for the extra cleaning. Woo-wee. Momentarily in the 194 Morning Playhouse, one of our Playhouse, or I guess 194 artists, Benny Blanco, Mr. Selena Gomez, trying to normalize something kind of random, what that is after Chapel Roan.

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1: Crossbodies, totes, backpacks, lots of purses still up for grabs. 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
0: I kind of forget that this wedding even happened, but it was just last year that Selena Gomez and Benny Blanco got married, right? And because of that, you know, you marry somebody with a little bit more clout than you, you get interviewed a bit more. And so Benny Blanco's been kind of on the scene the past couple of months. And he ended up in like the weirdest conversation where there's something he's pushing to see normalized.
2: Okay. So what's your take?
3: I really think farting in relationships should be completely normalized.
2: 100% agree.
3: You agree?
2: Yes.
3: Yes.
2: Yes. And but what? So was it normalized in yours?
3: Okay. Like early on, I want to say, hey, we ate a crazy meal. It was delicious. And you're like, you don't have to run to the bathroom to do just like we're farting. I think it's like it's such a natural thing. I think it's like way it's like this weird taboo thing. Like it's just like just let it happen.
0: I do like that the interviewer was just kind of like low key, like, so how gassy is Selena Gomez? Is really what he was saying there, right?
1: But I mean, I agree with him. If this is just a bodily function, it should be normalized. You should be able to do whatever. If there's something happening to you that's a normal bodily function, talk about it. And if it's not normal, also talk about that because what's going on?
0: Well, I can't say that gas is one of my favorite topics by any means, but Benny Blanco has thrust it into the spotlight a little bit. So the question, I guess, would be when it comes to your relationship, do you try to keep that a little bit more private? Are you very open about it? Is one of you different than the other? So it sounds like you're very supportive of just, hey, you know what? It happens.
1: I'm talking gas, bathroom stuff, all of it. It's a bodily function. Now, I do think males, they're doing it more often. I would like to put this out here. I am not a gassy person.
0: Isn't it probably more of a diet thing than a gender thing? Probably.
1: Stephen and I eat the same food, and I could tell you, one of us is doing a little more. That was supposed to be farce.
0: I'm going
1: to
0: get you some milk and beans.
1: But, well, he does like milk. I will say what drives me nuts a little bit, though, if I ever, like we do just pass gas out in the open, we're sitting on the couch. If Steven does it, I don't bat an eye. I don't do anything. If I fart, Steven will look at me. Sometimes he doesn't say anything. Or sometimes he looks at me and he's like, was that you? Who do you think it was?
0: The baby.
1: Usually when this happens, Brooks is asleep in the room and we're out in the living room. Like, you knew it was me and he thinks it's funny.
0: Is it possible that he really doesn't know and he's just like, man, I don't even feel them come out anymore? Because that does happen too, I guess.
1: Let me also say, Steven is not so gassy that he doesn't know which are his and which are mine.
0: I think at some point it's just, maybe it's an age thing.
1: No. He's younger than me. I think he just does it because he thinks it's funny. I even told him the other day, I said, you know, I don't say anything. I hardly pass gas. And when I do, I said, why do you make it weird for me? And he said, really, I just think it's funny.
0: All us fellas basically are 12 or 13 at our oldest on the inside. I think that's what it amounts
1: to. That is, because he said, I think farts are funny. And I'm like, come on.
0: Do you just own it in your relationship? Do you try to keep it a little bit more private? Do you think it's a special thing when you cross that threshold, perhaps?
4: Oh, that's disgusting. That's one you've got to avoid at all costs. That's just like a bridge too far.
0: So you don't want that Benny Blanco, Selena Gomez level of intimacy?
4: Yeah, I don't want that. Ugh.
0: All right, so you want to try to keep that between, I mean, at some point, though, it's going to just by accident.
1: I think, well, yeah, everyone has that time where you're like, oh, it's going to just happen.
0: Mm-hmm.
1: But then I think you roll with it. Now, I don't like how Benny Blanco said, like, right away, you tell him, like, oh, whatever we ate. I think it's you slowly go into it. You're not going to do that on a first date.
0: That's Selena Gomez. She's a lucky girl, isn't she?
1: She's so lucky.
0: Yeah. 237. It's call, text, voice, memo. Are you pretty open like Benny Blanco and Selena, or do you try to keep it a little bit more private? Do you really give somebody too hard of a time over something that just happens so naturally? It's Y94.

0: Take my breath away indeed, Selena Gomez. It is the 194 Morning Playhouse and her husband of just this past year, Benny Blanco, in the news going viral today for this comment.
1: Okay. So what's your take?
2: I really think farting in relationships should be completely normal.
1: 100% agree.
3: You agree?
1: Yes.
3: Yes.
1: Yes. And but
2: what?
1: So was it normalized in yours?
2: Okay, like early on, I want to say, hey, we ate a crazy meal. It was delicious, and you're like, you don't have to run to the bathroom to do. Just like we're farting. I think it's like it's such a natural thing. I think it's like.
0: Do you think Selena Gomez was like proud of him after this interview, or she like shut up? Please don't ever talk about this again.
4: The interviewer said, is it normalized in yours? And he didn't answer
0: he
4: that.
0: He danced around it, Will.
4: So I think she's probably proud of how he handled the situation.
0: Mm-hmm. He was like, oh, let me tell you something about my wife, Selena Gomez.
4: Yeah. Actually, on our first date.
0: We went to Taco Bell.
4: Wait, didn't they do like a photo shoot in a tub of like nacho cheese in a bathtub?
0: There was some sort of weird story early in their relationship where it really was highlighted that the two of them just adore and love and regularly have takeout tacos. Yeah. So, and right there, it all adds up.
4: It really does.
0: So in your relationship, are you taking the Selena Gomez, Benny Blanco route and you're just very open about it? Or do you try to keep a little bit more private? We're seeing them both, honestly.
4: People did like your song choice. They thought that fit well. Someone said, absolutely 100% supporter. If you can't fart in front of your significant other, are you really comfortable? My husband and I have been together 12 years. At this point, there's no secrets. I'd rather him fart next to me than to sneak off into the bathroom. Someone else said, nope, nope, nope. Been married 8 years and I still leave the room. I don't care how comfortable we are. And someone said, I feel like it made us closer. When we first started dating, I was mortified to do that. Then one day it accidentally happened in front of him. He laughed. I laughed. Somehow after that, I stopped being nervous around him. So yes, normalize it.
0: I do think that's generally how it goes. That first time or two is horrifying and you're just like, oh no. And then you both giggle and move on with your life and then it's fine.
4: Yeah, it's like, you break down that wall. Okay, we're good now. I also think, though, while it should be normalized, but if you're both laying in bed under blankets or if someone has their, like, behind pointed at you
0: still
4: or you're
0: be,
4: cuddling,
0: like, polite.
4: There are, yes, certain times where it's like, yes, I want you to be able to pass gas, but not right now. Like, at least turn your butt the other way.
0: You can have too much of a good thing.
4: That's true.
5: It's a bad thing. It is such a bad thing. I'm sorry. I have such a thing about farts anyway because, okay, go with me on this. If I can smell your fart, that's air that was in your butt that is now in my lungs, and I'm not feeling that at all. I don't want any part of that. I understand it happens, but if you're just, like, cutting loose in front of me, have some respect.
0: So I don't think you need to think about it quite that much.
4: What do you mean it's getting in your lungs?
0: Well, you're breathing it, I suppose. Sure.
4: But are you? Like, I just imagine it's, like, dissipating as it's going into the air, right?
0: I don't want to think about it that much, I suppose. Yeah.
4: Someone said the first one changes everything. Once you fart in front of each other, the relationship enters a different phase. You can't go back. I feel like it's kind of like a relationship milestone. And someone else said, the fact that there are couples who don't fart in front of each other is so weird. My husband has watched me give birth, get sick, have food poisoning. We listen to each other snore. Farting isn't exactly romantic, but it's something everyone does.
0: Selena Gomez and Benny Blanco pushing to normalize the gas in front of your significant other. Do you believe it should be? Is that how it is in your love life?
6: No. Keep it to yourself. I don't need to know everything about you from the inside out. No. Farts can be deadly. They can make you pass out. Your friends around you. No, I'll never look at you the same.
0: Who are the people you were hanging out with? What kind of monsters are you near?
4: I've heard the slogan, silent but deadly, but I don't think it's so true. People are passing out.
0: If people are literally passing out, that person needs to be studied. They're a medical wonder.
4: This is kind of gross. Someone said, we have a designated farting blanket. I wish I was joking. We have a blanket on the couch that somehow is the safe zone. If you're under it, apparently anything goes.
0: And then every time your mother-in-law comes over, she's like, oh, I'm sorry, I'm cold. Do you have an extra blanket? You're
4: absolutely.
0: Like, I got the perfect one.
4: Ew.
0: Mom, hi.
5: I usually give warning.
0: Like, just take cover or what? Do you mean warning?
5: Hey. I think something's about to come out, so you may or may not want to stay.
0: you know, just it's kind of like what we were talking before. There's got to be a little bit of politeness with it. And at least you're saying, hey, just so you know, or excuse me. You're not like pushing them out or something.
4: Someone said, I think it's a green flag. If you're comfortable enough to be human, I think it's a good thing.
0: How do you feel about this in your relationship? Are you comfortable with just letting them rip?
3: Oh, man, I was just having this conversation. Once you reach a certain level of intimacy, the toot can be used for many different reasons. As a form of revenge weapon, as comic relief in an argument. So I would say toot.
0: All right, just toot away. Honestly, I think for a lot of people, the word fart is grosser than the actual action itself. My wife's family calls it fluffing, and I've always thought that was kind of charming.
4: I don't know if it's, I could say, like, saying fart in front of, like, Steven or while I'm at home doesn't bother me. Saying the word fart on the radio makes me so uncomfortable.
0: It feels weird.
4: I don't know why,
0: yeah.
4: It seems like it's icky. It does. It sounds so gross.
0: Hi.
7: I think it can help because you got to know the person you're with isn't perfect. So, poot and fart on. Bring it on. And it's like, okay, that was horrible. Moving on.
0: Okay. Yeah,
4: poop
0: it shows a little.
4: And fart on.
0: Humanizes you, dude.
4: Someone said it's okay if my wife does it around me, but if I do it. She can't believe I would do something like that by her. And I'm smellier than most people because I love spice. Someone else said my husband has normalized it way too much.
0: And are you thinking that Benny Blanco and Selena Gomez have it right? You just got to normalize gas in your relationship.
3: I don't know. It's a weird thing because I think sometimes it means that you're really close, but maybe it means you're a little too close and you need a little bit of privacy.
0: Okay. So we're still seeing some boundaries there. Okay.
4: I think the boundaries, though, like this person said, don't do it under the covers. I agree with that. Or like don't point your behind at someone. But if you've been in a relationship, like another person pointed out earlier, if you've been sick or you've given birth, like people have seen you in other times where you're not doing the best.
0: Hi, is this pretty open in your relationship, or you guys try to keep it private?
8: We waited until we were like engaged to fart around each other, which I think was just because that's, I guess, when we felt comfortable enough. But
0: I will.
8: I don't know. Still, even now, like when my husband makes a really audible fart, I'm like, really? I feel like you be polite, you leave the room, whatever. It's just, I kind of feel like it kills the romance. Like, for me personally, that was only because I was pregnant at the time and couldn't hold them in anymore.
0: So, if possible, you would like to leave a little mystery as far as that goes.
8: Yes. That's what I say.
0: Got it. For the most part, we are seeing that people are kind of going that Benny Blanco Selena route, and they're pretty okay with it.
4: Yeah, people are all for it. Just be polite when you're doing it.
0: It's funny, you know, you have like the exclusive talk, so a lot of people get engaged, married. You would think that this is one of the milestones, but it does seem like that it is symbolic of the fact that clearly you're very comfortable around each other.
4: Someone did say it's kind of like a milestone. I think it is, like, not really a milestone, but like we're past that phase where we fart in front of each other.
0: You know, there's Instagram official and there's flatulence official.
9: And here's what's coming up next. I need that.
0: Checking in with Elliot here in a couple of minutes in the Y94 Stupid News headquarters of TRQ on the way. And there's some people that were famous that before that they were even remotely relevant had some kind of interesting jobs. So I'm going to give you some celebrities, Amy.
4: Okay.
0: And give you two jobs. I want you to tell me which of these two jobs they actually had before they were famous.
4: Okay.
0: Like, for example, did you know that Kanye West at one point was like an assistant manager at like a shoe store?
4: No.
0: See?
4: But look.
0: Stuff like that.
4: He got into the shoe business.
0: He sure did. He's doing okay.
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0: Circle K, they got you covered for breakfast, snacks throughout the day. 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
3: And for today, well, it's problems with everyday products, I guess. That maybe is what we're looking at here. Though maybe one of these not everyday in your life, you'll recognize the product. We start with one I can guarantee you're probably using likely, and that's the internet. And when you go on a website, a couple is now going viral for recreating how we're essentially treated on websites in a real life version, which is basically being bombarded with ads.
4: Oh, no,
5: except
4: no, no.
5: Cookies.
4: I'm good.
5: Except the cookies.
4: I'm good. I don't want
5: the cookies.
4: Except
5: the cookies.
4: He's buying bath salts.
5: Are you human? Are you human?
4: Yes.
5: Check the boxes with a bicycle on it. Check the boxes with a bicycle on it. Let's go.
4: Yes.
5: Let's go. Nope. Wrong.
4: What?
5: Wrong. You're a robot.
4: I swear I'm not a robot.
3: It's kind of exactly how it goes. Yeah. I will say this sounding very common. Now we move to another one. Like I said, this one is maybe not one you use in your everyday life, but you certainly know about them, and that would be weight loss products, that are those GLP-1s, which now they're saying, a lawsuit is alleging, may have caused vision loss for some patients, and there's actually a class action lawsuit that's getting in the works. Now here's personal injury attorney Maria Rossetti talking about those who are involved in the lawsuit and kind of where they're at with it.
6: We have gotten around close to 200 calls. There's so much fear and unknown, and they want answers, and you know, these are not minor side effects.
3: Yeah, no, I would say permanent eye loss is far from just a small side effect. I believe that's one of the five sentences, actually. Stupid Stories. I was a click away. 194.com.

0: 647. Oh, it helps if I turn on my microphone. 647 0 at ABK. It's the 194 Morning Playhouse. Now, fame is a crazy thing because you get to be this, like, they almost don't seem human anymore. Where you're like, wow, it's hard to imagine you doing everyday things. But prior to fame, even celebrities did regular people stuff. That's what we're going to do before they were famous. I'm going to give you a celebrity, two jobs. I want you to tell me which of these jobs they actually had, okay?
1: Okay.
0: So let's start with Brad Pitt. He's a crazy movie star and he has been for years.
1: I have to guess what his job was growing up.
0: Do you think that he worked as a hotel bellhop before he was famous? Or do you think that he dressed as a giant chicken for a chicken restaurant?
1: Hotel. He was a hotel person.
0: That is incorrect. Incorrect. Actually, the chicken costume was for El Polo Loco in Los Angeles, and he also had to drive a limo on occasion.
1: In the chicken costume?
0: No, it was two separate jobs.
1: Okay.
0: Margot Robbie.
1: Okay.
0: Harley Quinn. Do you think that she worked as a movie theater usher, or she worked at a Subway?
1: I think a Subway.
0: She did, in fact. She worked at a Subway for a couple of years. She said that she got to be so good at making sandwiches that now it's hard for her to eat at Subway because she just watches them make the sandwich and thinks she could do better.
1: Oh, you're putting too much mayo on that. Slow down. Not enough olives.
0: Harrison Ford. The guy's an icon. A legend.
1: Okay.
0: Do you think it's more likely that at one point in his life he worked as a carpenter or as a mechanic?
1: I could see him as a carpenter.
0: That is 100% accurate. Man, can you imagine if you had, like, something you could prove he built?
1: How? You have a picture of him building it?
0: He signs it or something? Yeah, I don't know.
1: You think he signed his work back then?
0: Sure, why not? So Whoopi Goldberg, another one that's been around for a really long time.
1: Yeah.
0: Before she was famous, do you think she was a school bus driver? Or do you think that she was a mortuary beautician doing makeup for, like, corpses?
1: I'm going to say the corpse thing. Didn't she play where she was like a ghost once?
0: Probably. I only like one movie from her, and she was a nun, so I don't know.
1: Wait, that might be what I'm thinking of.
0: Sister Act.
1: I don't know, or maybe was she a... I got to look up Whoopi Goldberg movies.
0: All right, Megan Fox. I mean, it's hard to imagine her as anything other than Megan Fox, right?
1: Yeah.
0: But before she was famous, do you think that she had to dress up for a restaurant as a hot dog, or for a smoothie restaurant is a banana?
1: She seems like she would work at a smoothie restaurant. Like, she's a Jamba Juice girl.
0: I mean, you're killing it on this. I think you've had one wrong.
1: Okay, I'm feeling good.
0: Before they were famous, which one of these jobs did these famous people actually have? Christopher Walken. Do you think that he was a cemetery groundskeeper, which I can imagine?
1: He does kind of look creepy.
0: Or a lion tamer, which I can't imagine.
1: I feel like it has to be the cemetery, because he does kind of have like a creepy vibe about him.
0: He apparently actually
1: no way.
0: Was a lion tamer.
1: How do you even get that as a job?
0: Apparently, as a teenager, he worked with a lion taming act at a circus
1: what?
0: And described working with a lion named Sheba as one of the better experiences of his life.
1: And all his movies.
0: Mm-hmm.
1: He would rather work with a lion than be an actor.
0: Well, Harry Styles, Y94 artist Harry Styles. Do you think that he worked at a bakery or worked at a bowling alley?
1: A bowling alley, he for sure. Bowling alleys are so laid back and he's chill. No! Nope.
0: Opened up the bakery, started the bread every day.
1: Man.
0: Dwayne The Rock Johnson. And I'm not going to say, was he a wrestler?
1: I literally was like, I already know this one. He was a wrestler.
0: Was he a mall security guard? He ain't stealing nothing from that mall. Or a dishwasher at a restaurant?
1: Dishwasher at a restaurant.
0: That is accurate. Jim Carrey.
1: The Grinch.
0: Janitor or pizza delivery driver?
1: I think pizza delivery driver. I could see him. No way.
0: Actually was a janitor. For quite a while.
1: Oh.
0: Matthew McConaughey. All right, all right, all right. Did he clean chicken coops or wash rental cars?
1: I think chicken coops. Did he, like, grow up on a farm?
0: Did, in fact. Danny DeVito. Was he a hairdresser or a taxi dispatcher?
1: I think just height-wise, he had to work for a taxi.
0: Apparently, he actually could do a mean head of hair.
1: Really?
0: Mm-hmm. Hugh Jackman, the Wolverine. Was he a tour guide or a children's party clown?
1: I think a children's party clown, just because, you know, he has that, like, Broadway charisma about him. I think he'd be good as a clown.
0: In fact, Hugh Jackman worked for quite a while working children's parties as Coco the Clown.
1: Coco the Clown.
0: Rachel McAdams.
1: Like The Notebook?
0: Yeah.
1: Okay.
0: Did she work at a video rental store or a McDonald's?
1: Video rental store. No.
0: She, in fact, worked at a McDonald's for 3 years, and she joked that she once broke the orange juice machine.
1: How is The Notebook the movie I picked for Rachel? Well, it is her top movie, actually, when you look her up. Then Mean Girls. Okay.
0: Last one. She, another icon for you, okay? Madonna.
1: All right. Oh, I don't know if I'll know this.
0: Do you think that she was a ticket person at a movie theater?
1: Okay.
0: Or did she work at a Dunkin' Donuts?
1: I feel like she got famous kind of young. Were Dunkin' Donuts a thing when she was young? I'm going to say a movie theater.
0: There was a period in time where people were like a prayer getting their donuts in the morning from one Madonna.
1: Speaking of Dunkin' Donuts, do we have an update yet? Does our Dunkin' Donuts in Walmart have donuts yet?
0: Somebody would have to call or text. I have no idea.
1: I would like a Dunkin' Donut donut.
0: Well, you know, here's what you do. You go there.
1: No, we did this already.
0: You go there and you go, oh my gosh, did you know that Madonna used to work at Dunkin' Donuts? And they're going to be like, oh my God, really? And you're like, you could be the next Madonna. And think of the great treatment you would get when you get your donut.
1: And by the way, do you have donuts yet?
0: Also, if you happen to work there and like 50 people tell you today, like, did you know that Madonna used to work here? I'm sorry.
1: It's Zero's fault.
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3: You played it cool and I played it dumb. Don't you think I'm a little too young to be messed with like that? So convincing, you made it look fun. Laugh it off, but the damage is done. Saying, baby, just relax.

0: Zero, Amy K, the 194 Playhouse, yanking a TRQ out of our box. A totally random question. And today's TRQ, what is your recurring dream? Have you ever, like, maybe you have it all the time still, maybe you have it since you were a kid, maybe you had it back in the day. Is there a dream that is recurring? You have it all the time.
1: I had one, and it almost makes me want to look into it. I had this dream that I would have all the time, like every so many months or every year. I have not had it in a long time. I can't even remember, but I still would have it like as an adult, but I can't tell you the last time I had it. I was with my childhood best friend and her brother, and we stole their grandma's car, and her brother was driving, but like we were kids and he didn't have a license, and like we looked like kids. And I remember like we pass a cop car that has someone pulled over, and I'm looking in the back seat out the window still thinking like, did he notice we're kids? And we're still just driving around our neighborhood.
0: Crazy.
1: And I'm always nervous we're going to get pulled over, but it's the same dream. I haven't had it in a while, though.
0: I think years ago, I used to have a couple of dreams that I would have all the time, and now I'm lucky if I don't really remember my dreams hardly ever anymore. Maybe it's just because I get so little sleep. But I know that there was a chunk of my life where I dreamt a lot about, you ever have like the your teeth falling out
1: dream?
0: Oh,
1: yeah.
0: I had that one for a chunk of time, and it just kind of went away. Didn't like that. That was a creepy one, because then you wake up and you're like, your teeth feel weird. I had a dream when I was little, and I would dream this like often, where we were driving on, it was a giant blue bridge. And there was like a bridge collapse, and the whole thing would fall. And this is like, you know, years and years and years before there actually was that bridge collapse in Minneapolis. This was because I was a kid at the time when I was having this dream. That one kind of went away. What those could have symbolized, what they meant, I don't know. I've probably Googled it before, but they both went away. So whatever it was resolved in my mind, I guess.
1: I have dreams sometimes where I get into fights, but my fist like just don't work. I can't. My punches aren't strong. Like, they don't want to land. They're just like, I have like flubber arms.
0: Is this a dream or a memory?
1: This is a dream. I have not been in a fight.
0: What is your recurring dream? A dream that you've had it a couple of times. Like, what does this mean? Maybe even looked it up, talked to somebody about it. Hi.
2: Yes. I dream that I'm always being chased by a big, like, smartphone saying get on Instagram like every 5 seconds or else you'll be dead.
0: Well, and then you do. Yeah, you do then.
2: Mm-hmm. Mm-hmm. And then I do when I realize I'm popular.
0: Okay, there we go. We see it's a recurring dream.
1: This is terrifying. Someone said my reoccurring dream is I have a baby, but I keep forgetting where I put my baby. Like, I'll be at the grocery store and suddenly I think, wait, where's my baby? And then I wake up panicking.
0: What is your recurring dream? You've had this dream a couple of times. You're like, that's crazy. Have you ever looked it up before? Has it gone since your childhood? What's the deal with it? 237, it's Call or Text the Playhouse. Here's Alex Ward, Y94.
3: They say the holy water's watered down, and this town's lost its faith. Our colors will fade eventually, so if our time is running out, day after day, we'll make the mundane a masterpiece. Oh my, oh my love. I take one look at you, you're taking me out.

0: in the 194 Playhouse. Totally random question. Talking about your recurring dream, that dream that you've had many, many times, and maybe this has spanned for years.
1: Someone said, I keep having a dream where I'm back in high school, but I somehow have forgotten my pants, and I'm also supposed to be playing a saxophone solo, but I've never learned it, but everyone's clapping like it's normal and I'm doing good.
0: Hey, you're doing such a good job. Hooray!
1: Someone else said, I keep having a dream where I'm at the airport and my flight is boarding, but I cannot find my gate. I'll be pulling my suitcase. I have my boarding pass, everything. Somehow I'm running through this airport that just never ends and I can't find it.
0: What is this recurring dream that you have? Hello.
2: I have probably had in my lifetime 36 times a dream where I am late for school. But at this point in my life, I am 37 years old.
0: Right.
2: I have not gone to school for decades. I have no idea why I dreamed this.
0: I think that's a common one. Like you missed school, you're late for school, you didn't study for a test you have, and you have that. It's weird because you seem to have that more as an adult than you had it as a kid.
1: Oh, yeah. Someone said, besides the endless dream of picking a purse for my wife, I've had nightmares for decades that I was in a War of the Worlds scenario, the only movie to ever truly give me nightmares as a kid, and still on occasion.
0: What is that recurring dream you have? 237, it's caller, text the Playhouse. Hello.
3: The one that I've had actually one, which is weird, ever since I was a little kid, was I have this sort of, it's more of a strange feeling where I'm standing in the middle of a space that sort of opens up and becomes sweet and friendly. And then all of a sudden it starts to close down on me and then become sort of terrifying.
0: It sounds terrifying.
1: Yeah,
0: it's kind of scary.
1: This is like a nightmare.
3: But then it also has a tendency, it opens up and becomes this sort of like feeling of freedom and joy as well.
0: So you have a dream where you're in a place and it's really negative, but then it's really positive, but it's also negative and it's also positive. I can't follow that. That's one of those things where it's like you have to dream it to understand it.
1: That's why sometimes dreams, when people tell you their dreams, it's hard to understand them.
0: And people are so excited to tell you too, like, oh, listen to this dream I had last night. Like, I don't understand what you're saying.
1: Someone said, I have a reoccurring dream where I'm at a party with people I know, but I suddenly realize I forgot to wear shoes, so everyone starts looking at my bare feet. It's so specific and strange, and it happens every couple of months.
0: Just over and over again? I bet you never forget your shoes, though. You always remember.
1: The dream's making you never want to forget them.
0: What is that recurring dream you have? You've had this dream over and over, maybe spanned since your childhood. You've been having this dream. What is
4: it? Wake up. The Y94 Morning Playhouse.

0: 7:10 in the morning, 194 Playhouse. Totally random question. What is a recurring dream that you have? 2-3-7, it's caller, text, voice memo of the Playhouse, that dream that you have all the time.
1: Someone said my recurring dream is that I'm late to a wedding. Not my wedding, just a wedding I'm going to. I'm dressed, I have a gift, I know where I'm supposed to go, but something always happens and I can't get there in time. And I walk in the same time as the bride walks in and everyone looks up at the both of us and it's so embarrassing. And someone else said, my recurring dream is that I'm in a store and I realize I forgot my wallet and I'm trying to explain to the cashier that I'll come back and pay and no one believes me, but they still let me take the stuff I can't pay for.
0: What is that recurring dream you have? You want a voice change for yours? Let me make sure I have it on. All right, you should be like Darth Vader. Go ahead.
2: I would say I have a bit of a one that got away issue because I have dreamt of my high school girlfriend on and off ever since I left high school.
0: Mm-hmm.
2: I'm 48 now, but cannot find her on social media. Recently divorced.
0: You are?
2: Always kind of felt like it was a sign, but I can't figure out where she is. I have no idea what happened to her in life, but I wish I did.
0: Hmm.
2: Lindsay Montgomery from Jamestown, if you're still out there, I still think about you.
0: Well, but she needs to know who you are,
1: yeah,
0: though.
1: Yeah, why do you want a voice change?
0: I mean, I suppose if she probably has a good guess, probably. You said that was your girlfriend?
1: Off and on.
0: All right. Well, I hate to be the one that tells you this, but probably the number one reason she's probably hard to find is that she got married and name changed.
1: Montgomery's not her name anymore.
0: She's had a different name for years and years and years. And even so, though, a lot of times you're still able to kind of
1: find
0: someone.
1: Someone said, I constantly dream that I'm back in high school and suddenly I have a class I haven't attended all semester and I'm walking around trying to find the classroom and I have no idea where it is. I graduated 15 years ago. And someone else said, this freaks me out. I constantly dream that I'm walking around barefoot outside and suddenly there's broken glass everywhere and I'm trying to get back inside without stepping on any of the glass.
0: Scary.
1: That is terrifying.
0: Hey, I guess quick TiVo pause for a second. I know we do have plenty of Jamestown people in the Playhouse family. If there's anybody that's like, oh my God, I totally went to high school with Lindsay Montgomery, get us in touch.
1: Or tell us what her new last name is.
0: Yeah, we got to find this lady.
1: She's single.
0: That'd be yeah.
1: First, that's what we need to find out. Before we find her, let's find out, is she in a relationship?
0: Screw that. You can be unhappy. Maybe she's in a relationship,
1: okay,
0: but she didn't like the guy. And she's like been pining for him.
1: Happy.
0: Darth Vader voice guy she's just been waiting for decades. So if you know Lindsay Montgomery, we would like to find her. Jamestown, right?
1: Jamestown, yes.
0: All right. Your recurring dream.
3: Oh, unfortunately, yes. I don't know why I'm triggered with this particular dream. It's never happened to me, but my brakes go out in my car while I'm driving on the freeway. I guess I've watched too many movies where that happens to trucks. And so I'm pushing frantically on the brakes, pressing deep down into the floor of the car, and it's not working, and I'm edging closer and closer to the car in front of me, and I always wake up right before the imminent crash.
0: You know, it's funny, too, because I would say that brakes not working is a little bit like quicksand, right? Like movies in your childhood convince you this happens all the time, right? How often was that something that would happen in shows?
1: It's happened. I've told you, I had to get into someone's car and their brakes didn't work.
0: You had to?
1: I've been there, so...
0: You chose to.
1: Well, yes, I chose to, and then I chose to not get into it again, and I found a different ride home.
0: Yeah. How hard up were you for a date that you're like, I'll jump in this
1: car
0: that
1: wasn't.
0: Can't stop?
1: I've told this story before. I was trying to be nice. Yeah. It was like kind of almost like a pity date where... And it's just... It got worse.
0: Did you pay for your Olive Garden or whatever?
1: I don't even remember, honestly. I probably paid for it myself because it was kind of like a pity date. Where
0: also, like, he obviously needed to save some money for breaks.
1: Yes.
0: So there's true. That, I suppose.
4: More coming up next.
0: All right. So not too far off here in the 194 Morning Playhouse. Dump them or date them today. But before that, this is happening a lot more so just because things are so expensive and people are trying to find creative ways to save money. The old buy, use, and return. Stores are saying they've seen like a surge of returns the past couple of months. And the theory is, well, the reason they're doing this is people are buying it, using it, bringing it back. What is that thing you're willing to admit you bought, you used, and then you returned? Doing that all the way, too.
4: The Morning Playhouse.
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0: You've probably done it at least once in your life, and maybe it wasn't even intentional. Maybe, but a lot of times it is. It's the 184 Morning Playhouse. You ever pull the old buy, use, and then return? And did you know you were doing that when you bought the thing? Stores have seen over the past couple of months like a surge of returns. And the theory is, just with things being as expensive as they are, we all got, you know, some money stuff going on right now, that people are like, well, I could buy this, or I could kind of do the free rental. If I buy it, I use it, and then I bring it on back. What's the thing you did that with?
1: I've never bought anything, used it, and returned it.
0: Never once, huh?
1: Never. But I think it's because I got terrified as a child, and this is so, so bad that my dad did this. When I was a kid, I got a new Game Boy Advance, and I was obsessed with it. I loved it. I was bringing my Game Boy with me everywhere. I brought it with me in the bathtub. What do you think happened? I didn't get electrocuted, but I did drop the Game Boy into the bathtub.
0: It's toast.
1: And so I am so upset, but I just got this. So my dad went and bought a new Game Boy.
0: Put the other one in.
1: I got the new Game Boy. We put my bathtub broken one in that box, and he brought it back to the store.
0: It is, I think, a maneuver people have pulled before. So it wasn't you, but you were guilty by association.
1: And so I was so scared to use that Game Boy.
0: But I bet you never brought it in the tub.
1: Never in the tub again.
0: Yeah, I've absolutely done this. We did it with a carpet cleaner one time, and like, it was, we were at least like open to the fact it would be that amazing, we'd want to keep it, but after you'd kind of used it, it was like, well, we could bring this back, or we could just literally leave it in our basement till the end of time. When are we going to need this again?
1: But you didn't know going into it, right, that you were going to?
0: I was open to the fact we'd keep it. Like, I kind of suspected we wouldn't, but I was open.
1: Like, there was where you had that, like, idea, like, maybe we do keep it.
0: Yeah.
1: It's going to go down in the basement. And then you're like, we're probably not going to use that.
0: We hummed and hawed about it a little bit, but it ended up going back.
1: Someone said, I cannot. My moral compass is too strong. And I don't know if it's my moral compass or if it's just, like, the stress from my Game Boy Advance as a child that I cannot do this. Because there are times where I'll tell Steven, like, oh, we need this. But I'm like, we're never going to use it after whatever. Kind of like the carpet cleaner thing.
0: I know a common one's clothes. I'm a little surprised you've never done the clothes thing.
1: No, because I think once you find something, you're like, I'll use this again.
0: Oh, you just keep them all.
1: Yeah, I think you're going to use it.
0: You did the old buy, use, and return. What was your experience with this?
2: I bought a pair of shoes just for my senior pictures, and then when I was done, I returned them.
0: Okay, so you use the shoes. You're like, all right, I don't need these. They went back. If you're Amy, you just keep them.
1: Someone said a dress for a wedding. I knew the second I bought it. It's going back to the store. Wore it to the wedding, just pushed the tags in. I was super careful. I returned it afterwards.
0: Now, have you done the old buy, use, return? Did you know that was the plan? Do you do this often? Did you feel super guilty and like a criminal? What's the story?
3: Wake up, Fargo.

0: 725-0 and Amy K of the 194 Morning Playhouse. There's been, within the past couple of months, I guess more returns at stores. And the theory is it's the old buy, use, and return. People are doing the free rental. They know they're bringing it back when they leave with it. Are you willing to admit the time that you did that?
1: Someone said surely people are buying and returning Halloween costumes. I think there's some sort of rule at most costume places. Like, they have something about their returns. Like, they won't take opened returns and things like that. So they know.
0: Yeah.
1: Someone said, I bought a giant TV for our Super Bowl party knowing I was returning it. My husband convinced me that our old TV was too small for everyone coming over. So we got this TV, watched the game. Everyone left. My husband tried to convince me that we should just keep it, but I told him the TV, or the deal was the TV was just for the party.
0: Aww.
1: I drove that thing back the next morning to return it. I think my husband thought he would wear me down and we would keep it, but our old TV is fine for our family.
0: No part of that man thought that TV was going back.
1: No, he, once you agreed to get it for the party, he's like, sucker, she's keeping this thing.
0: How do I wait around? How do we keep this TV? We just have to have it here for 90 days. What'd you buy and then use and then return?
2: I do this all the time, if I'm being honest. Almost embarrassing amount. But if there's a work event or if I have a job interview and I just want a new outfit, but I don't know for sure that I'll wear it again,
0: right.
2: I buy, use, return constantly. And I've never had any problems.
0: Yeah, you do. You don't until you do.
1: Someone said, I worked in retail for 10 years at a store that sold dress clothes, and we can always tell when things have been worn. They smell like perfume, cologne, sweat, have wrinkles, creases, and spots. Also, check your pockets before you return. Found so many hotel keys and chapstick.
0: Buy, you use, and you return. You got a story?
3: Hey, so I dated a guy who decided he was going to buy a PlayStation from Walmart.
0: Okay.
3: And he got it home, and he opened it up, took the PlayStation out, and duct taped a brick inside the box and brought it back.
0: Okay. So that's not buying, using, and returning. That's stealing.
1: Someone said, we bought a fancy air mattress because our in-laws were staying with us for one weekend. They slept on it for a couple nights, and then I returned it. My mother-in-law even said, that's really comfortable. And I said, well, glad you like it because it's just a rental.
0: You did the old free rental. You bought it, you used it, you returned it, and you probably knew it was going to happen.
4: The one time I have done this, it took a little bit of sweet talking because the place I bought it from really didn't want it back.
0: Okay.
4: But I bought an elliptical machine, and I truly thought I was going to use it. I really did. It was part of a New Year's resolution. It just didn't work.
0: Intentions were good.
4: It sat there for 3 months. It wasn't going to happen for me. So when I called, they said, sorry, we don't take returns on those. And I cried. And when I cried, I don't know if they just felt sorry for me or they're like, this poor fatty. But they did take it back.
1: Stop. This poor fatty. I don't think they I think it was you crying. They felt bad.
0: You know, it's amazing what you can pull off if you get the waterworks going.
1: Someone said, I only do it to the multi-million dollar corpse like Amazon. And someone said, I did it for a maternity dress. When I was pregnant, I had one fancy work event I had to go to. So I bought this fancy maternity dress, wore it for a couple hours, took pictures, returned it. There was no way I was spending that much money on a dress I was only going to fit into for a little bit.
0: At least nobody's pulled the, you know, the Costco crazy stories you see now and then. Because how often do you see that viral story where it's like, this family had the couch for 15 years and they brought it back to Costco? We've not received any of that. So while you shouldn't maybe be doing this regularly, at least nobody's been that bad.
1: Wasn't there a story of like someone who had the rotisserie chicken from Costco and they ate like most of it and then returned it?
0: Uh-huh.
1: And they accepted it. Why?
0: That's just their thing. They're really loosey-goosey on that.
1: I thought they were getting a little more strict on the return policy.
0: They almost need to because it's been, yes. People are getting ridiculous.
1: Someone said, we bought a pressure washer. My husband wanted to clean our patio before we had everyone over. Bought it, cleaned it, returned it. I think that thing had like a 48-hour career at our house.
0: I do love, too, that like a lot of these things are things you can literally rent. Like you can rent that.
1: Don't they let you rent like pressure washers and carpet cleaners?
0: Yep, sure do.
1: Someone said, we bought a baby monitor when we were on vacation. We were staying somewhere, and I forgot ours, so we went to Walmart, bought it, used it for a couple nights, then returned it.
0: You have one of those free rentals. You bought it, used it, you returned it. You probably knew that's what was going to happen.
2: Do you guys remember when everybody and their grandma wanted to have an air fryer?
0: Yeah, yeah, they really did have their moment there for a hot second, right?
1: They still do. What do you mean? I like mine.
2: You don't hear about them as much anymore, but for the longest time, every influencer, every person you know was talking about their air fryer. So we bought one. I burned the first couple of things I tried to make in it.
0: Sure.
2: I don't think I liked food that crispy or burned, and we returned it. I don't understand the hype. I really don't.
0: So I always liked, ours is broken since. I would like to get another one. I like the air fryer. I think some of it's, you got to learn it a little bit. It's like anything. You got to learn the sweet spot with some of that stuff.
1: We still use it. Pizza rolls, chicken nuggies, yummy french fries.
0: I feel like this is 80% of the things that are cooked in your home are probably in that air fryer.
1: So I just had Brooks 1.5 month, his 18-month appointment yesterday, and the doctor was asking, like, what does he eat? He does actually, he eats better than Steven and I. Mm-hmm. Like, we'll cook for him. And I told her, I said, yeah, I wish he liked like chicken nuggets or pizza. There are times where like, that's what Steven and I are eating. And we have to, we like cook him actual food.
0: The special healthy food.
1: She probably thought I am so crazy that I'm like, I wish he would eat chicken nuggets.
0: You know what though? That's great. I mean, if he might as well have a better diet than mom and dad.
1: He does, but there's just times where it's like, I don't feel like cooking, and the way I know he eats this. So Steven and I were having nuggets, air fryer nuggets.
0: Enjoy your salmon and vegetable medley.
1: This really happened. He had salmon.
0: Meanwhile, you guys are there like eating a Big Mac.
1: I had salmon too. I don't remember what Steven ended up eating, but he didn't like it. So Brooks and I had salmon. I don't know what Steven had. Probably chicken nuggets.
0: Ramen, Casey's Pizza. Probably. Something like that. Well, there are moments where you kind of wonder, is this the exit ramp of this relationship? When you're at that crossroads, you need the Playhouses. Dump them or date them. A member of the Playhouse family wants to share with you why she's thinking of running from her relationship after Ariana Grande. Hate that I made you love me. Y94 733.

0: It's Playhouse, Y94.0, and Amy K.
1: What's the verdict? Does this relationship sound worth saving to you? It's dump him or date him with the Y94 Morning Playhouse.
0: When you're in that spot where you're like, oh my gosh, is this the exit ramp? It's tough because you don't want to break up for no reason.
2: Well, sometimes it's like you're too close to the relationship, literally. Like, am I being crazy?
0: So do you think this is reason enough for Sarah to go running for the hill? Sarah, tell us about the guy and why you're thinking you should dump him, or at least you're pondering it.
3: Well, we've been seeing each other for about 5-6 months now, and things have been going really well. Like, he's really, really nice, probably, like, the nicest guy I've ever dated. But what, like, keeps bothering me, which maybe this is me, but what keeps bothering me is the fact that he has nothing bad to say about a single one of his exes. Like, he's dated other people, I've dated other people, and, like, not to say every relationship needs to end terribly, but, like, obviously if you're not with them anymore, you should, like, not think the highest of them, but he's just, like, so complimentary talking about any of them. He's even, like, still friends with a few of them. And I don't know. I don't know if this is, like, healthy and I'm just not used to this kind of relationship, but I don't know. It just feels weird to me.
0: Are we sure that this isn't, like, a green flag? That he's not sitting there being like, yeah, this girl was crazy and this person was nuts and she cheated on me? Like, I mean, I feel like, you know, there's not a dramatic breakup in your future, at least, I suppose.
3: Yeah, I guess that's true. That's, like, it's good to know that he's not going to, like, badmouth me if, like, things go sideways for some reason. But, like, why did your, like, what I'm wondering is, like, if all these people, like, were so great, why did the relationships end? Like, he only just says, like, oh, we're better off as friends, like, so is he just, like, actually looking for this relationship to just turn out as, like, another one of his friends? Like, I don't know. I'm not dating just for fun anymore. Like, getting to the age where I'm, like, dating seriously, so.
2: At first I thought, this guy, that's like, this is a green flag. He's so sweet. He's mature. But I do agree with you. Every ex, there was a reason you broke up. Like, you don't have to hate them and think they're the worst person and wish bad things on them. But there had to be something that, like, you didn't like, or there's a reason you didn't gel together. How do you only have nice things to say about this person?
3: Yeah, I know. It's not like he's ever said, like, that it was, like, some deal breakers in the relationship of, like, oh, he, like, didn't want to, like, move to a new city, or, like, didn't, like, want to have kids, or, like, things like that. Like, there was no, like, fundamental differences, and he just, like, I don't know if I'm just, like, wanting to get the dirt on what's going on, but he, or if he's, like, withholding something.
0: Well, are you open to us just kind of getting some people to weigh in and vote and see what they have to say? We'll kind of touch base after.
3: Yeah, sure.
0: All right, 237, it's call, text, voice memo. I'll vote date. I think it'd be far more concerning if he was doing the opposite and was super negative about them all.
2: 100%. I do think you date, but I still think it is weird. Like, how do you not know more about why these things didn't end? Like, what is he keeping? And why? Is he just more of a private person and he thinks he, like, doesn't give that info out? But you should know a little bit more, like, why didn't they work out?
0: You could maybe ask. Maybe it'll come up over as time goes on. Maybe you start giving little hints as to what happened there, what happened to there. I think you're villainizing somebody that seems like he's a pretty nice guy from what you said.
2: Yeah, someone said she sounds incredibly insecure. Another person said looking for problems where there is none. And someone said date 100%. My husband speaks highly of his exes, and I actually appreciate it. He doesn't carry resentment around. He doesn't have to trash someone just because a relationship ended.
0: Well, and even if you want to go like, oh, maybe the reason he can't come up with anything is because he was the issue. He was the serial cheater. He wronged all these women. A lot of times those people make it sound like the person that they wronged was the terrible one. So I don't even think that's going on there. I think you probably get yourself a straight shooter, man. I don't know why you'd be looking for this problem here at all.
2: I can understand why she thinks like

0: Gotcha. It's Playhouse 1940 and Amy K. Pick your purse. 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
0: So we're in the middle of Dump 'em or Date 'em and talking with Sarah this morning. She's wondering if you think that this is a red flag or if she's overthinking it. Would you dump or date this person? Basically, she's with a guy that, as this recap explains, might just be too positive, suspiciously so.
2: Really, really nice. Probably like the nicest guy I've ever dated. But what like keeps bothering me, which maybe this is me, but what keeps bothering me is the fact that he has nothing bad to say about a single one of his exes. Like, he's dated other people, I've dated other people, and like, not to say every relationship needs to end terribly, but like, obviously if you're not with them anymore, you should like not think the highest of them, but he's just like so complimentary talking about any of them. He's even like still friends with a few of them. And I don't know. I don't know if this is like healthy and I'm just not used to this kind of relationship.
1: Someone did say, I think she's overthinking this one. Some relationships do really just end. Not every breakup involves cheating or screaming. Sometimes you can love someone and realize you guys aren't compatible. That's just life. Someone does say, dump him if he refuses to talk about what happened. It's not because he's cool with his exes. There's a difference between being respectful but not answering anything. If she's legitimately asking questions and he's just giving her these generic answers every time, I would be concerned.
0: 237, it's call, text, send us a voice memo if you'd rather. I think the general consensus, though, seems to be like, you are overthinking this one. Nobody seems to think it's as weird as you do.
1: Yeah, someone said maybe you can ask more questions, like, why did you guys actually break up? And if he says we just drifted apart, I do think, like, he needs to give you a little bit more information. What made you guys drift apart? Like, try to dig into some of those questions.
0: I think you hit on it a little bit. I've always heard the opposite of that to be more concerning. Like, if you meet that person and you notice, like, every ex they talk about, every person they ever dated was this horrible, horrible person, or every person was crazy or cheated on them or whatever. And it's like, huh. So you are never

0: part of why that relationship didn't work. Like, you maybe gotta be cautious of that person.
1: It's still like he needs to answer maybe a few questions for her to make her feel better.
0: Man, are you thinking you can hang in there? You think you gotta run for the hills?
2: Or? I feel like if I can't trust him to be real with me, I don't know. I don't know if this is really something that's gonna go the distance.
0: Okay, so you're convinced there's more to all of these stories.
2: Yeah, I mean, it's 6 months in. I feel like now would be the time to be really honest. And I don't know, not really being honest with me.
0: Well, I will say this. If you break up with him for having nothing bad to say about any of his exes, you might give him an ex he has something bad to say about.
1: I was too nice to her.
0: Like, tell me about my last girlfriend, or tell us about your last girlfriend, buddy. Well, you know, Sarah was great, but... You know, I was, you know, I'm always very nice when I go through a breakup and I don't have anything bad to say about my exes, and she like couldn't handle it. She lost her mind and broke up with me because I wasn't negative enough.
1: But I think if you kind of tell him that, like, it's just hard for me to wrap my mind around it. And if he explains that, he seems like he's clearly a nice guy. I think he would give her some answers.
3: Yeah. Coming up next.
0: Well, you're dancing around it here. Next chance to get a beautiful designer handbag at 194's Pick. 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

0: Kyle, who's next?
1: It's Playhouse 1940 and Amy K. Creeping up on Pick Your Purse. 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Between now and then, thought we'd do something. We'll just simply call That Creepy Moment When. Entering spooky season, it's kind of a gloomy morning. Just fill in the blank. That creepy moment when something. Because there's times in life that you just stumble across something, and that's really all you can think. It's like, well, that's kind of creepy. Like, we have, for example, a lot of, like, early morning / late night walkers here at our studio. So I experience that creepy moment when it is pitch black outside, and you just see somebody, like, a shadow walking in the dark. It's scary, like 3-4 in the morning, see somebody lurking around outside. It's even scarier when it's kind of raining outside.
2: Oh, this morning?
1: Uh-huh. And like most of the time, it's just somebody that lives around here that's like, I'm going to run to Quick Trip and get breakfast or whatever. But like it feels eerie when you see that.
2: And because it's so early.
1: Mm-hmm. You have a creepy moment when?
2: Yes, I have a creepy moment when, and it only got creepy because of you. You terrified me.
1: I would never.
2: So that creepy moment when I was putting together a commercial. Now, I wasn't voicing the commercial. I had audio from someone else that I had to put to a music bed. And I thought that she said the wrong date. I heard it. When I was listening to the audio, I heard her say the wrong date. Well, then I'm working with our production, like our commercial team, and I asked them. I said, she says the wrong dates. They play it. The date was correct. So I don't know why I... don't know if I subconsciously thought I heard the wrong date. What happened? So I thought I was going crazy. I share this story to Zero, and Zero says that at one point, Psychic Tiffany said that if you are hearing and like seeing dates, it means it's your spirit guide warning you about something. So now I am terrified about October 26th.
1: I don't remember what the deal was, but there was some story over the years where some person was like, hey, just Tiffany, you know, there's this random date, blah, da, da, da, da, August, whatever. And I don't know why I keep seeing this or hearing this or feeling like I'll wake up thinking about it. And she was like, well, you know, somebody's trying to warn you of some relevancy about that day. And it could be positive or it could be negative. And then, you know, he was like, oh, it could be positive. And she was like, but in your case, it's negative. And I was like, well, great. And I don't, whatever came of that guy or that day, I don't know, which probably isn't good.
2: You haven't heard back?
1: No.
2: Yeah, so October 26th was the date I kept hearing when really that's not what this recorded audio said. I don't know why I was hearing them or hearing that date. So I don't know what happened, but now I am terrified for when that day comes.
1: Yeah,
2: I did reach out
1: days.
2: To Psychic Tiffany, and she said Zero's just kind of messing with me. But I think something's going to happen, and I'm terrified.
1: So you won't be leaving your home that day. Huh?
2: It's a Monday. I have to come into work. Wait,
1: yeah,
2: how many
1: right,
2: sick days do I have left?
1: None. Yeah, they're all gone. They're all gone. You have a creepy moment when?
3: That creepy moment when you're eating at the food court at the mall and some guy just keeps staring at you from another table.
1: You ever feel like you're locking eyes with somebody so you look away and then you look back and they're still looking and you're like, oh my God, I was right.
2: But then do you have that feeling where you don't know if they're the one like staring at you and because like you're creeped out by them, but then also do they think I'm staring at them and that's why they're staring at me? Like are we both feeling weirded out by this?
1: Probably. It's weird to lock eyes with somebody, but
2: a
1: most
2: stranger?
1: People have the wherewithal to just like stop, but then there's those people that just like can't
2: stare.
1: That creepy moment when something. What do you got?

0: It's Playhouse 184. Bit of a fill in the blank. That creepy moment when something. What do you got?
1: So that creepy moment when it is literally October 31st. Our mom passed away that morning, and my sister and I are sitting at a hotel, waiting as we leave the next morning to catch our flight to head out. And all of a sudden, our phone's ringing with our mom's number on it.
0: What? No.
2: I have chills.
1: Yep. The phone had actually had stopped working at one point. And so we both kind of looked at each other like, okay, I don't know what happened, but there's something wrong here. And then our stepdad calls and was like, oh, hey, that was just me.
0: Oh, but you probably had a moment where you're like, oh, I can't imagine.
2: Can I tell you something? Yep. Like, this happened when my dad died, and, like, obviously his phone didn't work. Then I don't know how long later it was, like, months later, I look at my phone, and it says my dad is calling me, and I'm like, what is going on? Like, I was so scared. My mom gave my grandma my dad's old phone and didn't tell us. And this is your grandma, Amy. And I was like, why do you have my dad's phone?
1: Nope. Nope, absolutely not.
0: That creepy moment when...
2: Someone said, I've always been able to feel and see things since I was a child. And when I was 16 years old, I woke up in the middle of the night to use the restroom. And as I opened the door to leave, I see my dad's best friend standing right in front of me, clear as day. But he passed away about 8 years prior. My dad was going through a hard time around that time, and I feel like it was him checking up on my dad.
0: That creepy moment.
3: So... I did have one of those moments. So I had this creepy moment when I was sitting on the train and I was minding my own business, and there was this man across from me who seemed to be staring, and I gave him a gentle smile just so, you know, he knew I wasn't like a horrible human being. And then out of nowhere, he just starts screaming over and over and over again. And so I moved to the other side, and somebody finally tells the man, look, get it together, and he finally gets off the train.
0: That seems like somebody that had some stuff going on, but will you?
2: Someone said that creepy moment when I got home from vacation and found a pair of shoes outside my apartment door that were not mine. Mm-hmm. I asked my neighbors about them, and no one knew where they came from. We still don't know whose shoes they were. At least they were outside of your apartment and not inside.
0: That's a whole different thing. Yeah. Creepy moments.
4: That creepy moment when you feel someone graze against your butt with their hand in the elevator, but you don't know if it was an accident or not.
0: Mm-hmm.
2: Someone said that creepy moment when I get any type of documents in the mail from the courts, even though I know I did nothing wrong, but I still get goosebumps. I have to do paperwork a lot and get a lot in general since I'm a guardian to two people. And someone said that creepy moment when I was babysitting my niece and she suddenly is looking behind me and said, why is that lady standing there? I literally was the only adult in the house. I panicked. We went to my sister's room until she got home.
0: Creepy moment when?
5: Oh, yeah. actually, this happened the other day. When you're like at a store or a public place and you like lock eyes with someone from across the room, and then they just, like, hold their stare forever. It's super creepy.
6: Coming up next.
0: But we are minutes away. Another name in 194's Pick Your Purse about 3 from now, okay?
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2: 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I got the Purse Boutique up. I can't wait to see which one you pick.
0: That is, by the way, my favorite appetizer, Motschenbacher sticks. So very good. Hopefully, Alyssa Motschenbacher can pick your purse and group therapy all in the next 20 minutes. Olivia Rodrigo.

0: 8:18 in the morning, Zero and Amy K with the 194 Morning Playhouse. 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
1: Yeah, you have to get registered. Do it now. 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
0: There are those moments in life where you're just like, what am I supposed to do here? And I feel like this one boils down to, Amber, just kind of like a do I have to speak up kind of situation. But you got to kind of, from start to finish, what is it you might need to speak out on?
3: I recently got pretty close with my sister-in-law.
0: Mm-hmm.
3: We hang out. We drink a lot. You know, we have some sister time. I don't have my own sister, so we get to have that kind of sister time where you drink and you overshare and you say a lot of things that you probably wouldn't say if you were sober, right? So, a few weeks ago, we had a couple drinks, and she started talking about 5 years ago when she was engaged to my brother.
0: Okay.
3: And here's where it gets crazy. She just casually goes and admits that she cheated on my brother.
1: And she just told you this?
3: She just laughed it off. She acted like it was ancient. It didn't matter. She'd already forgiven herself. And my brother never knew.
1: So he has no idea, but you know that your brother was cheated on?
3: Yes. And he still doesn't know. They've been married for 5 years.
0: Jeez. Okay, so this was half a decade ago this would have happened then, at least.
3: Yeah. So I've just been struggling with whether or not I should let him know. I mean, they have a life. They have, you know, they have plans. And I can't unknow it now. I mean, every time I see him, I just think about how he has no idea. I feel so guilty.
1: Have you guys talked about it again? Like, have you talked about it when you're sober, or was that the only time that you guys have talked about it?
3: That's the only time we've discussed it at all.
0: Well, it seems pretty obvious. I guess the question is, like, would most people speak up, talk to her again, talk to him, you know, something like that, or are we misunderstanding?
3: No, I have no idea what to do, whether or not to talk to her, to talk to him. It's just, you know, before they seem so happy, and telling him now, I feel like could just blow up his whole life.
0: Oh, God. The whole thing really sucks. That sucks to know.
3: Yeah. I just, that's kind of what I'm really struggling with. I mean, he's my brother, and I don't want to be the person who could destroy his marriage.
1: In that moment, when she confessed that, how do you not flip out?
0: That is true.
1: I think if this were to happen to me, where one of my siblings, significant others, admitted they cheated on whether my brother or my sister.
0: Oh, and we know who it'd be.
1: What? What do you mean?
0: I don't know. There's one that you don't seem to like as much.
1: Oh, okay. Hey, let's not say that on air. If one of them admitted to that, I think in that moment, and that's what I actually was going to say, I think it would depend on who it is, because there's one of them just so sweet and innocent, I couldn't imagine them doing it. But
0: One of them.
1: I think I would have flipped out in that moment. But now I do think you bring it up to her and say, hey, you know, however long ago that was, when we were drinking, you told me something that has stuck with me, and you're putting me in a really uncomfortable situation. You admitted you cheated on my brother. This is something you need to tell him, or I am going to.
0: Yeah. Yeah, you circle back, because she, you know, you asked if they'd talked about it again. They hadn't. I think mm-hmm. it'd be really easy to be like, do you remember this conversation? Like, you know, I can't just sit on this, right? You're like, you got to do something about this.
1: I think, and you have to tell her, like, you're putting me in such a terrible situation now that I know this about my brother, and also that I know this about you.
0: What would your steps be, your next steps, your next moves be if somebody dropped this bomb on you? She now knows that her sister-in-law, that she really does enjoy, apparently 5 years ago cheated on her brother back when they were engaged. 237, it's in Playhouse Group Therapy.

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3: I don't know. This is Alyssa Machenbacher,
0: and my goodness.
3: Name got called.
0: You called it exactly the 15-minute mark. Another second, I'd have to been hanging up on you. Can you believe that, Alyssa Machenbacher?
3: Oh, that's amazing.
0: Which Thank purse you so want, you think?
3: Awesome friend.
0: Pick wisely.
3: I will take number 6.
4: Number 6, the Kate Spade black tote?
3: Yes.
4: That's yours.
3: Yee-hee! Awesome.
0: Oh, and it's black, so it'll go with everything. 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
0: All right. 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Here's a recap.
5: And she started talking about 5 years ago when she was engaged to my brother.
0: Okay.
5: And here's where it gets crazy. She just casually goes and admits that she cheated on my brother.
4: And she just told you this?
5: She just laughed it off. She acted like it was ancient. It didn't matter. She'd already forgiven herself. And my brother never knew.
4: So he has no idea, but you know that your brother was cheated on?
5: Yes.
0: So she now knows sister-in-law about 5 years ago when they were engaged cheated on her brother. What would you do if you were her is what she really wants to know.
4: Someone said, I feel like she needs to talk to the sister-in-law or the guilt will eat her alive. Someone else said she needs to give the sister-in-law the opportunity to tell her brother. You could even say, you told me you cheated on my brother and I love you, but that's my brother. I'm not going to carry this secret for you. You need to tell him. Give her a little time, but you can't keep the secret forever.
0: Good morning.
6: She did it once and got away with it. She'll do it again. And her loyalty is to her brother, not the wife.
0: Yeah, I mean, one of those that's lifelong loyalty. The other one you met a couple years ago.
6: Yeah, and if she, like I said, if she did it once and got away with it, she'll definitely do it again.
0: And I don't think we're seeing anybody that says you sit on this for the rest of your life.
4: No.
0: Right? Not at all are we receiving that.
4: Someone said, as someone who has been cheated on, I would want to know, even if it happened years ago, my ex's family knew things about him that I didn't, and I found out later. And the fact that everyone else knew made me feel more betrayed. Her brother deserves the choice to do what he wants with that information. Someone did say, though, don't tell the brother. Talk to the sister-in-law first. Give her the opportunity. You need to talk to her sober.
0: Yeah, I don't know if you are, you know, feeling inclined to say something one way or the other at this point, if you're still gonna, you know, thinking about it, Amber.
5: I have no idea.
0: Yeah, I think you got to. You know, circle back to her, have another conversation, a follow up.
4: Most people are saying, yeah, you have to talk to the sister-in-law. Someone did say they were just engaged. I feel like it's not her business and she just needs to leave it alone.
0: I mean, engaged is pretty committed, though.
4: Yes.
0: Right?
4: 100%.
0: Like, yeah, you've said, yes, I do want to be with you forever at that point.
4: And how far being in engaged? Were you guys already planning the wedding? Like, when?
0: There's the
4: bachelorette
0: too.
4: Party.
1: Here's what's coming up next.
0: Circle K, they got you covered throughout the day. And we know a little something about that inner circle.
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0: 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And who among us has never felt like, oh my gosh, I am surrounded by idiots? You've been there.
4: Yes.
0: There's a psychologist that is basically laying out what that says about you. And unfortunately, it's not that you're the smartest person in the world.
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0: for the dive.
1: Zero, Amy K, it is the 194 Morning Playhouse. You ever sit in a meeting and think, man, am I the only competent person in here? I am surrounded by idiots.
2: I think that it is, there are work things where whether you're explaining it and you've explained it like the best you can and you feel like it's a detailed explanation, and then the person, like, you're like, how is no one understanding what's going on?
1: Well, there's a psychologist that wrote a little bloggy blog, and it's getting shared around. And basically, they say, you know what? Occasionally thinking that, totally normal. We all do. But if you always think that, it probably says more about you than it says about them. And that you yourself are probably a very insecure person. You are probably very stressed out, and you're probably in the wrong situation. And if you feel that way at work, what you're seeing is signs that you don't belong there. And that is the number one place that people say they feel that, is at their workplace.
2: Do you know where I feel it? When I'm driving.
1: Oh, yeah. I'm the only good driver. You're all bad drivers.
2: But I do think, I don't agree with that little study that was done, because there are idiots on the road. And I'm not saying all, but there, it's like, how do I get behind that one every day?
1: Maybe what it is you just truly are the rare person that everyone else is wrong.
2: I agree.
1: You're surrounded by the fools, man.

0: It's Playhouse 184 Zero and Amy Kay delivering you what we like to call a setting the bar story. What should do what for you today?
1: It's going to kind of make you feel better about whatever is happening in your life because you'll be happy this isn't you.
0: Well, every once in a while we'll talk about germs or something and you'll tease me because I'll start like Purell in my hands feverishly, right?
1: We're not even off the radio. We're still on air and you're pumping so much hand sanitizer on you.
0: By the end of the story, I guarantee you're going to be thinking,
2: by the way, do you have a mint? Perhaps some banaca?
0: Because today's setting the bar story sets the bar because as long as you don't drink your own pee today, you're doing better than this woman.
1: That's gross.
0: There is a woman who is 43 years old and she lives in Virginia. And she's accused of, well, taking her red Mini Cooper and running it into a police car and then continuing to drive. A hit and run. Now, a hit and run's always going to be a problem, but if you hit and run and what you hit was a police cruiser, they don't take kindly to that.
1: Yeah, bad
0: right?
1: thing.
0: So eventually

0: they stop her and they smelled alcohol and they said, we need you to take this breathalyzer. Well, she said, sure, but I'm about to pee my pants. Can I go to the gas station real quick and pee? They said, fine, but don't drink anything. So they left the door cracked and they said, do not drink anything. Pee and get back out here. She thought, challenge accepted. You're not going to stop me from what I came in here to do. So she used the potty and then put her hands in the toilet after she used it, scooped up a mixture of toilet water and her own urine, and then kept on just scooping it into her mouth, drinking it.
1: Why would you drink that?
0: She's trying to wash out the alcohol.
1: Oh, well, gross.
0: Now, apparently that was the plan. It didn't work. They yanked her out of there, tested her while she was dripping with water and her own pee all over her face. And she blew something three times over the legal limit.
1: Gosh.
0: She was charged with a second offense DUI and a hit and run. And she, obviously she was trying to hide evidence. So as long as today you don't hit a police cruiser, you don't drink and drive, you don't get a DUI, and you don't drink your own pee, you're doing pretty good.
1: It's so gross. After you use the Purell, I'll take some.
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0: It is not uncommon thing to hear somebody be like, oh, I'm so bad at flirting, and I can never tell when somebody's flirting with me. Either they're bad at it, can't identify it, or both.
1: I feel like guys usually can't identify it. And everyone can be a little awkward with flirting.
0: Well, it's probably one of those things that you're overthinking to some extent. The easiest thing that will up your flirting game revealed after Benson Boone. It's the 184 Plan. I'm so-

0: It's Playhouse 0, Amy K, 194. Now, if you're one that's like, just wish I was a little better at flirting with people, and you overthink it, maybe don't worry about the perfect pickup line or figure out how to be more charming or how to peacock a little bit better. You ever watch that show? The Master Picker Upper or something?
1: No.
0: The Pickup Artist, I think is what it's
1: called.
0: But I
1: also think you shouldn't use pickup lines. I think those are too cheesy.
0: In general, it doesn't matter what you look like, what you're saying, as long as you know how to say it in a humorous manner. People that are funny can make them laugh in the first few seconds of liking them are much more successful. Study found that you don't have to really so much flirt, as people just find you charming and funny.
1: That's what I think. You just need to be nice, be funny, but don't force trying to be funny.
0: You know, and some people like aren't. So yeah, if you're not, don't.
1: That makes it more awkward.

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1: Y94.
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0: 194 is home of Pick Your Purse with Smoke and Iron. 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

0: 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Now, we've heard of this, a few months ago, but apparently it's really picking up stream. The makeupless first date trend is going strong. You remember when we talked about this not too long ago?
1: Well, it's like, I almost feel like there was a name for it, too. I don't remember.
0: It was like troll or gremlin dating. Stop, or
1: was
0: something
1: it gremlin?
0: Gross like that.
1: Yeah.
0: It was something weird like that. But, you know, there's a difference between looking your worst and then just looking your baseline, being natural. And the dating trend is really catching on with Gen Z and millennial women saying, you know what? I'm going to go barefaced on that first date so he at least knows what I look like. They're still dressing nice, so they're not going full Gollum, but just going, you know what? If you don't like me in my natural state, why would I want to be with you?
1: I don't believe these women are actually going bare face. I think they're just doing like everyday makeup, not going full glam.
0: So you think that they maybe are claiming they're going makeupless, but there's still a little something.
1: I think there's still something. It's just like light maybe makeup, or if you like, you might use a little concealer. I don't think you're going out completely barefaced.
0: My favorite thing that happens on the show is when I share with you a story or a study and you say, no, that's not what's happening.
1: I disagree with a lot of them.

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1: Even though we both know we're liars and we start each other's fires.

0: 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Moving in together is a huge step, right? It always is.
1: Major milestone.
0: But every once in a while, there's that thing, that hiccup you run into. We're like, no.
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0: 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Love Doctors, you're the love gurus. Guys, my girlfriend and I just moved in together and we're already fighting about something. Bedtime. She's a teacher, so she does go to bed pretty early in the evening because she wants to be all fresh in the morning, which is fine, but she expects me to go to bed with her. I'm not a 9 p.m. guy. Even if I'm wide awake, I'm supposed to just lay there. I'm usually someone that's up till at least midnight, bare minimum. She says I should come upstairs, watch TV with her in her bed while she falls asleep, then I can do whatever I want. I'd rather just stay downstairs until I'm actually tired. I've never lived with a girlfriend before, so is this actually what people do? Do they have to go to bed at the same time?
1: I think it's just like the fact that you guys have just moved in together. She wants you in the bed. She wants you to cuddle. Steven and I kind of went through something like this because clearly we wake up at the crack of dawn, mm-hmm. even before the crack of dawn. And he was getting home late, and it's just, I want to spend that time with you. I want to be by you. I want to cuddle you. So sometimes he would just come in there and kind of cuddle me, and then I'd be like, okay, you can go back out to the living room, watch TV. Now he just kind of like tucks me in and says goodnight.
0: Okay, so you guys sort of just grew into it. Do you think if he were to just like try this a couple of times, eventually, you know, she would kind of, I don't want to say lay off him, but get used yeah. to him having a different schedule?
1: I think so, but I think right now she's just excited and she wants to be around you, so just be grateful for that and just go cuddle with her a little bit. And then I bet you she'll be like, okay, yeah, you can go back downstairs, watch TV. I also think, because this is what happened with Steven and I, you're going to morph into her schedule. You're going to start going to bed early.
0: I think a little bit of that happens for sure. If you really want to fight back, just be super loud and annoying when she falls asleep and you're leaving the bed to go back downstairs. Because that's what she's suggesting, right? That she falls asleep and you
1: Why
0: leave.
1: Be a jerk?
0: Make sure you're loud, cough a bunch, grunt, maybe let out some flatulence,
1: no.
0: clear your throat, take the blanket off her by
1: Why
0: accident.
1: Why do you want to turn this into a bigger argument?
0: Stomp out of the room, turn on the light as you're leaving. Oh, sorry, did I wake you up? You do that a time or two, she'll be like, just stay downstairs.
1: Don't do that. That is terrible advice.
0: Or, you know what, I just sleep better alone and never go in there.
1: Come on.
0: There's options. I'm just saying. Love Doctors. I just started dating a guy and we've been sleeping together for a few weeks. Everything's been going great. But I snooped in his nightstand and I found some of the little blue pills. Now I'm feeling very insecure. I'm just fearing that this says something that he doesn't like me naked. Or is this something that a lot of guys use? He's only 30, so I wasn't expecting it. Everybody's different, man. I don't think he bought it because of you.
1: I don't think he bought it because of you. Please do not take that personally at all.
0: No, if anything, you're just going to make him so feel weird and insecure.
1: Mm-hmm.
0: Yeah,
1: I don't like that you were creeping around either.
0: And lastly, Love Doctors. Been seeing a woman for a few months and I really like her, but she comes from serious money and I just worry that I'm not going to be able to afford her. I do okay for myself, but she really likes expensive things. Has a nice car, has nice clothes, has nice handbags, likes expensive restaurants, weekend trips, and taking off for a few days. And I do try to do the gentlemanly thing and pay for what I can, but I do know that eventually she would have to always pay her own way. Do I have to say, listen, I can't feel pressure to try to keep up with your lifestyle. I just can't.
1: I don't think you can just bring it up out of nowhere. I think it's maybe if she's like talking about something and say, you know, I do enjoy doing these things with you, but this is not something that's in my budget. I can't do it all the time.
0: Well, and are you getting pressure from her to do this and try to play, you know, keep up with the Joneses? Or are you doing it to yourself? Like, oh, I'm the guy.
1: To impress her.
0: Got to pay for this. Got to impress her this way. Like, I'm sure if she wants to do those things, she was doing it well before you.
1: Yeah, she'll keep doing it. It doesn't seem like she was forcing him.

0: It's Playhouse 1940 and Amy Kay, and every once in a while we got to drag you into this studio. You hear a lot around Cares for Kids time, but we're doing something else today. Hillary from Sanford, how you doing?
1: Hi, good morning. Thanks for having me.
0: So we're pumped that you came in here because we've been hearing a lot about this past couple of days, but it's Saturday over at JD's Barbecue and Tailgater. Something really awesome is happening.
1: Yes, this is the inaugural Rock Out for Cancer. So I was approached by the owner, Dave, and he's like, hey, let's do something really fun and big for the Roger Maris Cancer Center. So this Saturday from 2 p.m. to midnight, he's going to be having a room full of bands. About every hour and a half, a new band will be playing. Free will donation. JD's Barbecue will have a buffet set up. Well, part of the proceeds will benefit the Cancer Center. Lots of great auction items will be available, as well as an online silent auction that just went live this morning.
2: And this is an all-ages event?
1: Yes, all ages.
0: That's crazy. It's music all day. And like I was looking at some of these prizes that they're doing as like far as silent auction and stuff goes. There's some crazy prizes, man.
1: Yeah, they have done really a really good job about getting some awesome packages that if you are the lucky winner of these, I mean, you're going to be spoiling yourself and helping a great cause.
2: I mean, yeah, there's like purses, there's Vikings tickets, there's sporting stuff. There's so much.
1: And on the silent auction, we have a lot of sports memorabilia available, some signed autographed items by Adam Thielen, KOC, who else is the Easton Stick, and Carson Wentz has a couple things on there, too.
0: Okay, so anything that is Vikings-related, I just wanted to make sure I let everybody know to not bid on that. Apparently, it's already been won, so just don't bid on it at all.
1: So, Megan, I'll probably be seeing you there, Zero, huh?
0: Yeah,
1: guarding
0: so.
1: Those items, right? Yeah.
0: Can't wait for this one right now.
1: Exactly.
0: What is this Saturday? Now, if people want more information, is there an easy place to go or just show up?
1: I mean, we'd love to see you. If you can't make it, though, the online silent auction is available for you to check out. You can also make an online donation on that same page. I think a great resource, if you go to Tailgater Sports Cafe on their Facebook page, they've been doing updates. You can see all the items that they have available. And then our silent auction is fargo.sanfordhealthfoundation.org/rockout.
0: Rock out.
2: I think
0: all
2: if you
0: right.
2: just go to the Tailgater's Facebook page, so they have the event.
1: Yes,
2: page
1: I think
2: up.
1: It's a little bit easier.
0: I was writing notes and then I went, okay, Facebook.
1: Yeah, Facebook, I think so. Tailgater Sports Cafe, their Facebook page, and follow along with the great things that are happening.
0: All right, Rock Out for Cancer, first one this Saturday. Thanks, Hillary.
1: Great to see you.
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1: All right, so I spent all morning getting my kids ready for school. I was packing lunches, filled up the water bottles, remembered all the library books. 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Then dropped them off, got halfway home, and discovered that both backpacks were still sitting in the passenger seat next to me.
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1: 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And right now I'm looking for Katie Meyer. 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
8: 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You get to pick your purse. Do you know which one you want?
9: 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Oh God, what do I pick? Number 16 is really cute. 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
8: 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The Kate Spade mini crossbody?
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10: 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They're 10 miles south of Moorhead on Highway 75. 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

194, if you've been feeling extra tired, blame it on the season. Sleep experts say the change from summer to fall messes with how awake and tired you feel, since the mornings are darker, making it harder to get out of bed. Earlier sunsets, plus cooler temperatures, they say, though, that's helping you fall asleep faster.

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We are all free. No questions asked. Y94.

Y94, apparently everyone thinks they're a good driver. 85% of us say we're safer and better drivers than everyone else on the road. Now, that same number of people also admit they speed, run yellow lights. So I don't know if the math is mathing, because I've been on the roads in Fargo. 85% of us are not that great.

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Olivia Rodrigo, 184, getting us into the 1 o'clock hour. DNCE on the way. Raven Lene this hour. Ariana Grande, Shakira Burna Boy, and Minnie to Sandy Grammer now on 184.

Shakira with Verner Boy. This is 184. And Shakira, maybe going to be having Verner Boy join her one of those nights as she is in a residency in Madrid. Basically going to be there through the month of October. Has already had plenty of special guests join her on stage. Maroon 5 and Lisa now on 184.

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2: 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Ariana Grande did have to back out of American Horror Story Season 13. That never happened, but he did say Ryan Murphy revealed that she was going to be reprising a role from a previous season. Ariana Grande now.

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4: 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Count on us for latest weather updates. 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

latest from Miley Cyrus, this is 104. Well, we know Teddy Swims has a tour underway here any day, and not just that, but he's got, of course, a new album that is set to drop coming up in January. But he did also announce that he is going to be performing at the VMAs to honor George Michael as well. Teddy Swims now.

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That's Taylor Swift. This is 184 into the 2 o'clock hour with Selena Gomez on the way. Gonna hear from Huntrix this hour. Cat's Eye, Niall Horan on the way. Hilary Duff in just a matter of minutes. Getting to the hour with Nikki or Daisy now in the Valley's number one hit music station, 184.

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That's Hillary Duff. They say it's 184. It's a milestone and a moment for Madison Beer, as it was just unveiled that she's got herself in Fortnite now. Madison Beer now on 184.

As our Horandis is, 194, Cat's eyes are not exactly happy. Matter of fact, as she said, disgusted when it came to an AI video of her saying a racial slur was starting to make the rounds. Again, it was not actually her, it was AI created, but still caused the controversy. Cat's eye now, on 194.

0: Y94.
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Bruno Mars, this is 104, and was quite the travel week for Bruno Mars on that romantic tour. He's going to make his way from San Antonio for this weekend. Now going to be playing in Colorado Springs, Colorado, all the way across country, essentially. Dominic Fike.

same. Big Factory, Zara Larson. This is 184. We have a great Thursday across the valley. Tomorrow, of course, the bright and early with the Flush to Format Friday with the Playhouse. 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

Angie Hobart, this is 194 for Tate McRae, getting in a little family time this week as she was spotted out with mom in NYC going for a little coffee brunch. Tate McRae now on 194.

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1: This is 1-84, getting into the 3 o'clock hour. Ava Max on the way. Got Tame Impala this hour. Megan Trainor, Ariana Grande in minutes. Walk the Moon. Getting it started now on 1-84.

As Ariana Grande, this is 194. An American Horror Story producer, Ryan Murphy, revealing Ariana's role or what she was going to be playing in this upcoming season, said she was actually going to be reprising a role from a previous season to tie the seasons together. Megan Trainor now on 194.

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1: This is 184. Well, certainly it was a bit of a rainy one across the valley today. We do look to see it somewhat clear off tomorrow, but then could see that rain return again on Saturday. 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

That's Don Kahn. This is 184. Not only getting his fans excited, but also Hunger Games fans excited as he teased that new track from the upcoming Hunger Games film. He'll be a part of that soundtrack for the Hunger Games Sunrise on the Reaping. Olivia Rodrigo, now on 184.

Your smart speaker's already eavesdropping on everything you say, so might as well have it do something useful and say, Alexa, play Y94.

That's Rita Carpenter, they say. It's 184. Hope we have a great one across the valley this afternoon. Tomorrow, bright and early, that flush the format Friday with the Playhouse presented by Plaza Azteca. This is Joe now on 184.

0: Martin Garrix, Ed Sheeran, this is 1 out of 4. And for Ed Sheeran, now not only getting it from the fans when it comes to the controversy, but apparently a church in Charlotte going viral for taking some swipes at him as well. Bella Kay now.
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Eddie Swift. This is 184 into the 4 o'clock hour with the Kid Leroy. Got you boozy on the way. Zara Larson this hour. Gracie Abrams in minutes. Miley Cyrus now on 184.

totally know what you're thinking right now. You're thinking, I bet Y94 is going to play another great song. Yeah, you're right. We are. And here it is.

That's Gracie Abrams. This is 194, and maybe sneaking in some new music for Gracie Abrams as she found her way onto the Love Hypothesis, which is a new film that just dropped out. Direct, I think, to rent or buy, but she has the opening track of that movie. The band Camino, man, on 194.

Katy Perry, this is 104. Zara Larsson, the latest artist to not exactly be thrilled when it comes to the White House using her music for some videos they're putting out, including this one she said was so dehumanizing as it was a deportation video. Zara Larsson, now.

0: Y94.
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From Ice, this is 194. Taylor Swift confirming what fans thought when it came to maybe some Easter eggs in that Emmy video. She's got not only a new track, Patient Zero, on the way, but also The Life of a Showgirl, The Encore. Apparently, new album also announced. Taylor Swift now on 194.

It's Ed Sheeran. This is 1-4. A bit of a rainy one across the valley today. Kind of sun off and on around the region. We're looking to probably have a break from that tomorrow, but then those showers could be returning on Saturday. Full forecast at 1-4.com. Maroon 5 now on 1-4.

0: Vertiboy, this is 184. Closing in on Fun Shot Time, but also on a Thursday, closing in on that Flex to Format Friday. 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
1: You've played it cool and I've played it dumb. 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
1: This is 194. Closing in quickly on those MTV VMA Awards. They're going to be live this weekend. And when it comes to more artists being announced as live performers, we heard that Shavuzi's making a stop. Ray, you got Lisa as a live performer. And Sienna Spiro, Die on This Hill.

As the Jonas Brothers, you say, it's 194. They've seen their fair share of number ones on the Billboard Radio Songs chart, but it is a first for Tame Impala as well as Jenny, both of them scoring their first number one. This one, Dracula, now on 194.

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And this town's lost its faith. Our colors will fade eventually. So if our time is running out, day after day, we'll make the mundane a masterpiece. Oh my, my, oh my, my love. I take one look at you, you're taking me out.

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Qu'est-ce que je vais te nommer?

That's Olivia Dean. This is 184 Somber. This week, sitting down with Elle Magazine, talking about plenty of things, but the one that's catching most of the headlines is what Taylor Swift gave him as far as advice, which he thought was good, which basically when it comes to hate comments, he said, is if the hate comments go away, you're maybe not at your peak anymore. Think of it as a privilege sometimes to be getting those hate comments. It means you're relevant. Somber now on 184.

smart speaker can do all kinds of stuff. It tells you the weather, and sometimes it just keeps talking in the middle of the night, which totally isn't creepy at all. But most importantly, it can play Y94. Just say, Alexa, play Y94.

It's Taylor Swift. This is 184. Of course, making plenty of headlines this week is not only announcing that new track, but also that new album, The Life of the Showgirl, The Encore, Florida Georgia Line. Nelly now on 184.

Hillary Duff, 104, and hey, I am out of here for the evening. I hope you have a fantastic rest of the night. Joel D making his way into the studio. Don't forget tomorrow morning that Flush the Format Friday with the Playhouse Tape McCray. 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
9: If you're hearing this, my name is Weather O'Donohue. I'm alone and afraid at the Haunted Farm in Moorhead. They're open from 7 to 11 p.m. every Friday and Saturday from September 25th to Halloween night. They're 10 miles south of Moorhead on Highway 75. You can get your tickets at the door. It's handicap accessible. And I need you to get here to help me soon. I don't know how long I've been here, but I think I'm being followed. Oh, what was that? Please come find me at the Haunted Farm in Moorhead.

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1: That's Olivia Rodrigo here on Y94, making away just past 6 p.m. on this Thursday. And I want to do this before I forget. The first annual Rock Out for Cancer going to be happening at Tailgater Sports Cafe off of Main. 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